from the New Arts and Media Studios in Milwaukee. I'm Charles Purcell. This is The Log. One of the many things we have to slam the brakes on and put into full reverse is the fascist Orange Regime's new counterterrorism strategy, released just a couple days ago. The focus on drug cartels and on what they call Antifa. And especially regarding the latter, we've seen this before. NSPM 7, National Security Presidential Memo, came out early in the administration, defining Antifa as the greatest danger to America. Yeah, anti-fascists are the threat. Went out of its way to be ideological. If you're too enthusiastic about LGBTQ rights or women's rights, it pretty much defined anybody who's not MAGA literally as a terrorist. They talked about un-American ideas. If you oppose capitalism. Insane. It was insane. But then it was fortified by a memo from the Department of Justice directing its agencies to turn these concepts into action. Then a directive from the FBI that further solidified and manifested these ideas. Now we've got them in this counterterrorism strategy, which all administrations release from time to time, basically defines that administration's worldview on what's dangerous and what we have to battle. Zero mention, zero, of what's been the accepted data now for a couple of decades, that far-right political violence is the number one issue. All the data shows that from both Republican and Democratic administrations. Threats to the peace, threats of violence domestically, come from the far right by wide numbers. Far right anti-government, far right racists. Suddenly, after many years, that disappears. So this is 100% ideological. This is 100% in the fascist wheelhouse. So the drug cartels, of course, we've seen that justification used to murder people in small boats off the coast of South and Central America. Nearly 200 killed, I forget the exact number, all of them murders. Remember Rodrigo Duterte, former president of the Philippines, infamous for his so-called war on drugs, which was just a murder rampage. No investigation, no evidence, no due process, just a killing spree. And the Orange Menace went out of his way to praise Duterte, who openly encouraged police and vigilantes to kill suspected drug users. And the Orange Menace thought that was just fantastic, repeatedly praising Duterte. Unbelievable job, fighting very hard to rid his country of drugs. What a great job you're doing. Well, of course, Duterte was arrested about a year ago, accused of crimes against humanity for his so-called war on drugs, currently in jail awaiting trial. If there's any justice in this world a year from now, the Orange Menace will be behind bars awaiting trial. But now this is the official policy of this administration's counterterrorism strategy. You may remember Sebastian Gorka, the far right-wing, alt-right nut job talking head in the first Orange administration, now back for 2.0 as White House counterterrorism czar. So he had a big hand in writing this thing, as he did in writing parts of Project 2025. Quote, "We will find you and we will kill you." That phrase, originally coined by the Orange Menace himself, Gorka has made it a central theme. He wears a lanyard inscribed with the abbreviation WWFY and WWKY. We will find you and we will

cold-blooded murder. But we've heard Pete Hegseth. Maximum lethality. No quarter. Meaning, no, we don't have to take prisoners. We'll just kill you. Gorka uses the phrase red mist, which I'd never heard before. I had to look it up. Yeah, he wants to turn suspected terrorists, not convicted terrorists, no, suspected terrorists, that means anybody they say, turn them into red mist. Have you heard that before? It describes the physical result of extreme violence, specifically when a person is hit with such force that they are atomized or disintegrated into a spray of blood. Sometimes used in video games, where an enemy is hit by a rocket launcher or a high-caliber rifle and disappears into a cloud of blood rather than leaving a body. These are the people of the Orange Regime. And this is in your government's new counterterrorism strategy. Suspected drug runners, not convicted, no evidence, no due process. Just suspected, meaning anyone they care to name, is now a terrorist, on an equal level with you and me. Because in the original presidential memo, and as it worked its way through the Justice Department, the FBI, and now this new document, it considers ideology and counter-ideology, what you and I practice every day together, as an act of terrorism. If you and I are determined by the regime as against Western civilization, against America, against capitalism, against organized religion, in any way pro-socialist, pro-anarchist, anti-fascist, now in several iterations, they have put down in black and white the official policy of the United States federal government that you and I are terrorists. We can be arrested. And we can be killed on sight. No quarter, no questions. This is what we're up against, people. We have to talk about this voting rights disaster just a little bit more, because after this Supreme Court ruling gutting the Voting Rights Act, Republican states are just jumping at the opportunity here. Tennessee Republicans have passed a map to break up the state's one and only Democratic district. They're going to split Shelby County, home to majority black Memphis, into three different districts. And the result of that will be to eliminate the state's only remaining Democratic-held seat. Right now, Tennessee has 8 Republicans and 1 Democrat. It's going to be 9-0. They're just wiping people right off the map. And the Supreme Court has given them their blessing. So Tennessee's done it. Florida has already done it. Louisiana, in the process, they're the ones who literally canceled an election after it had begun. Other red states poised and ready: Alabama, Georgia, South Carolina, and Missouri. On top of that, Trump appointed Judge J.P. Bouley, District Court for the Northern District of Georgia, has ruled on the raid of Fulton County ballots when the FBI went into election headquarters and walked out with all the ballots, all the tabulation, all the paperwork from the 2020 election in an effort to manufacture evidence for the big lie that Joe Biden stole the 2020 election from the Orange Menace. So the courts didn't help us there. The fascist regime is actively pursuing ballots, tabulations, machines from all 50 states. As we've been trying to yell from the rooftop for, years now, it's all about consolidating power. A lot of people still wonder, why do they do things that are so unpopular? Look at the polling. Voters don't like this war. They don't like the way they're handling the economy. They don't even like the way they're handling immigration. Why do they keep doubling down on policies that are so unpopular? Well, they don't care about popularity. They don't care what voters want, what they think. It's all about consolidating power. It's all it's ever been about. Approval ratings be damned. So first you try to take away their vote. That's what the SAVE Act was all about. That failed.

children were learning.

Betty carried Dupree lunches. She would carry them in her hand. Betty carried Dupree lunches. She would carry them in her hand. She said, Mr. Jailer, please give this to my man. He said, it's whiskey I crave.

0: 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And San Jose? Or Sacramento?
1: Some people include

We'll be right back.

encounter event or if he was at something else, but he made a point of not going to this. And so, you know, contemplating this event in light of what we're living with. I mean, we're seeing our rights being taken away. You know, people are, various state legislatures and governors across the South are attempting to gerrymander again to crack and break up any majority black districts, so the black votes will be diluted. And so people of color in those states and those cities will not have appropriate representation. They won't be able to elect the people they choose. I believe it's in Louisiana where there are two male congressmen, Cleo and Troy, and I'm blanking out on their last names, and if you're listening, I am so sorry that I am not remembering your last names, but they're in Congress now, but the way the new redistricting lines have been drawn, their districts won't exist anymore. And these men were elected by their constituents to represent them in Congress, and all of us are entitled to have proper representation. And of course, you know, the old chestnut about no taxation without representation has a lot of value to it still. So all of this excess got me thinking about the seven deadly sins, because of course, why wouldn't it? And it's not just the excess we saw at the Met Gala, but it's the ongoing excess and theft of our money and our resources and our house, because the White House is really belongs to the people of the United States, not to the president. You know, the president and the first lady and the first family are temporary tenants. They get to live there as long as the president is president. But that's it. And the sitting president treats it like it's another one of his crap-ass properties. So he's sort of the embodiment of all of the seven deadly sins. If the seven deadly sins were, you know, rolled into one orange, porcine, flatulent, effluvious, illiterate, inarticulate, and that's on a good day, single human form, it would be President Trump. So naturally, the seven deadly sins come to mind. And I was trying to see if I could name them all from memory. And I got five. Now, to be fair, I thought that anger was one of them. It's actually termed as wrath here. So really, I got six. The one I forgot was pride. But because I all know you love Latin and you love hearing me read to you from Wikipedia, I'm going to read them all. First, pride. In Latin, superbia, which sounds a lot like suburbia, but different. Excessive love of self or belief in one's own greatness, often considered the root of all other sins. Or you could just call it malignant narcissism and get on with your day. Greed, avaricia, an excessive hoarding desire for material wealth or earthly goods. See also Timo Brand gold leaf bows and gewgaws and, you know, all that kind of tchotchkes and

So there's all sorts of cool stuff that JRS does. Another part of their mission is that they advocate. And so this last Tuesday, JRS USA, which is the USA-based office of this international organization, it's based in Washington, D.C., they hosted an advocacy day in which 500 people went and spoke to members of Congress about a couple of specific items, all centered around the gutting, really, of the humanitarian assistance budget that the United States has, you know, for decades been a champion of and has really kind of put at, I don't want to say the center, but put towards the front of its foreign policy objectives. So that has, of course, been under attack under this administration. You know, really dismantled. The attack is kind of over at this point. We're just looking at the ruins of it. But we went and we spoke about that, and we also spoke about the mass deportation regime that's happening here, and the concerns around immigration enforcement. And we had some specific things that we talked, you know, legislation, specific points to members of Congress, or actually their staffs, in my case. But I know that some of the advocates who went out did speak directly with members of Congress. And so John did that. John participated with a virtual group here in Wisconsin. He led, I want to say, like maybe 5 to 10 people, and they had meetings all day, virtual meetings with congressional staffers, and I'm not sure if any members joined them, but we'll hear from John on that. And Jill and I, we went out to D.C., and on Tuesday, we, with 200 other advocates, went on the Hill, went up the Hill, and we, I think, took 6 meetings, and we were able to, you know, have some really good conversations with folks in at the staff level. And I'd like to talk a little bit about that too. So we're going to get into that. But of course, we got to kick things off with a few more tunes. So let's go.

habt Stil. Wir haben genau den richtigen Deal.

Just do it yourself and make it a clean sweep. Eliminate every Republican district in your state. Yes, it's extreme. And yes, it's necessary. So now the Virginia Supreme Court has ruled against the redrawn maps in Virginia that were expected to give Democrats another 4 seats in Congress. Yeah, you have to have the full trifecta. You have to have the governor's seat. You have to have both houses of the state legislature. And you have to have the Supreme Court. So depending on how you count that, that's trifecta or a fourfecta. The NAACP in Tennessee has filed lawsuit challenging the redrawn maps in their state. But Tennessee's Supreme Court is solid conservative, all 5 Republican appointees. So good luck to the NAACP in their lawsuit. I don't have high hopes. I went back and checked. States that have the full trifecta, or the fourfecta, governor, both houses of legislature, and the state Supreme Court, are California, Colorado, Connecticut, Delaware, Hawaii, Illinois, Maine, Maryland, Massachusetts, New Jersey, New Mexico, Oregon, Rhode Island, Vermont, and Washington. If I counted that right, that's 15. House Minority Leader Hakeem Jeffries was quoted recently as promising, quote, maximum warfare in this ongoing intensified battle over redistricting. I don't always agree with Leader Jeffries, as you know. I am 100% with him here. Maximum warfare. These 15 states wipe every Republican district off your maps. As I said earlier, we'll come back, we'll fix things later. Right now, we are in the battle for our lives. The Democratic Party is in a very, very bad way right now. Their net approval, according to the latest poll I saw, minus 20. Worse than the Republican Party. Minus 18 net approval for the Republicans. But there's a nuance in these approval polls that people don't really think about. You know who does not like the Republicans? Everybody, except Republicans. Nobody likes them. You know who doesn't like Democrats? Well, that's a little different story. People who don't like Democrats are people who aren't Democrats, yes. But half of the Democrats don't like the Democrats. Left-leaning independents don't like Democrats. So this minus 20 net approval and minus 18 net approval, it's kind of misleading. If the Democrats just did the right thing, they would win back overnight half of their base and most of the independents. And doing the right thing is A, putting an end to this redistricting war by going nuclear and winning it, and then B, by embracing what the Democratic Party stood for years, namely FDR, the New Deal, LBJ, the Great Society. Democrats, this is your opportunity to do the right thing. If you're going to stick with, God forbid, Kamala Harris, who keeps talking, she can't shut up, she wants to run again, good God. Joe Biden, Barack Obama, Bill Clinton, pretty much every potential presidential candidate, except for Ro Khanna, who I like. I mean, don't take it from me. I've been complaining about these damn centrist, moderate, third-way Democrats for decades. You don't have to listen to me anymore. Look at the polls. Look at what voters actually want. They don't want that compromising third way. They want progress. Any objective observer should see this. Again, don't take my word for it. Just look at the facts. Look at the numbers. The people want Zoran Mamdani. They want Ro Khanna. They want AOC. Here in Wisconsin, there's only one single candidate running in the Democratic primary that should even be considered, and that's Francesca Hong, the one true progressive. Who do these establishment Democrats think are going to vote for them? This mythical creature they keep talking about? Centrist, go-slow moderates who want to work across the aisle

I haven't done a thing. All dissolves. My countries are pink birds flying away. What country do I come from when I'm deceased? Will we be together? All cultures together, erased. I think we'll talk, but without our tongues, scrawls of essence.

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war zone in the slums, but it's hard to know one unless you lived in one. All right, I don't want to. That gets dark quickly, so we're not gonna go do that whole thing. What else we got for beats? Man, we have so many beats. Ooh. I'm gonna beat surf for a second. No, I don't want my. I want like some like. Ooh, that's dark beats too. Alright, we'll do this one. Okay, this beat could actually work for the second verse. This is not. So the verses I'm kicking, it has nothing to do with the beats necessarily. I'm just vibing.

in the age of ice cream, but it's Groundhog Day in a fight scene, not quite as serene as one may have let on, but I hear nice things about the remake, the sound that he takes, manipulate in a deep way, ninja blade with a sweet scrape across my shin, wonder if I'll ever win, get him with the cross face on my chinny chin chin. The adventures of Tintin begin to win, 360 degree spin. Begin again if I fail, if at first you don't

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